0: I'm Michael DelGiorno. Let's make sense of the day. Tomorrow morning on 640 WHLO.
1: Looking.
2: Some states like neighboring Indiana have suspended their gas tax to help alleviate pain at the pump for residents. While Governor Mike DeWine has pushed back on calls to do the same in Ohio, not wanting to see funding for infrastructure sacrifice, the two candidates looking to succeed him in November Monday expressed their support for a gas tax holiday in the Buckeye State. Speaker of the Ohio House, Matt Huffman, says they have to act, and he could call members of the state house back to Columbus by next week.
3: We're going to do this in a way to make sure that the payment for road construction and repair and maintenance will continue. We have other funds that can do that, including funds currently in, and if necessary, the rainy day fund.
2: Huffman says that a 90-day gas tax holiday should have bipartisan support and would save Ohioans more than 38 cents per gallon when they fill up. Ohio's gas price average did come down a little bit in the last 24 hours at $4.49 entering today, a 3-cent drop from Monday, but is still 35 cents higher compared to a week ago. Diesel keeps going up in price at $6.82 entering today in Ohio, $3.12 more when looking back a year. Multiple counties in southeast Ohio seeing heavy rainfall this weekend, leading to flood damage. Vincent County, one of the hardest hit, with Governor DeWine there today to meet with local authorities and tour damage left behind. Flood warnings seen in Vinton, Athens, Morgan, and Washington counties today. The fall semester at Ohio State University bringing record enrollment. Total enrollment at over 68,000, up 1.4% from a year ago, with more than 62,000 of those students enrolled at the Columbus campus, which is up just over 1%. A record 47,000-plus undergrads are currently enrolled at OSU. With six games to go, the Cleveland Guardians continue their push for the American League Central title as they open up a three-game series at the Boston Red Sox tonight, first pitch 6:45. Entering today, the Guardians have a one-game lead in the division over the Chicago White Sox. I'm Sean Gallagher.
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0: I'm Michael DelGiorno. Let's make sense of the day tomorrow morning on 640 WHLO.
1: Looking for the...
2: Ohio's gas tax to provide relief for motorists who are paying way more at the pump due to the war with Iran and the ongoing war in Ukraine, which has led to higher global oil prices.
3: We'll be able to knock 38.5 cents off a regular and 48.5 cents off diesel if we can pass this. I'm going to call the House back in session next Wednesday, and working with Senate President McCauley, I believe he intends to do that either Wednesday or Thursday.
2: Speaker of the Ohio House, Matt Huffman, who says that lawmakers have to act, and he expects bipartisan support for a 90-day gas tax holiday. Ohio's gas price average coming down a bit in the last 24 hours at $4.49 entering today, a 3-cent drop from Monday, but is still 35 cents higher compared to a week ago. And unlike unleaded, diesel keeps going up in price at $6.82 entering today in the Buckeye State, $3.12 more when looking back a year. Governor Mike DeWine in Vinton County this afternoon to meet with local authorities and toward damage left behind by flooding over the weekend. Heavy rain leaving behind flood damage there and in other counties in southeast Ohio. Ohio State University is celebrating record enrollment for the fall semester. Total enrollment exceeding 68,000 students. That's up 1.4% from a year ago. Over 62,000 students are enrolled at the Columbus campus alone. That's an increase of just over 1% from 2025. Undergrad enrollment also hitting a record of more than 47,000 students. With six games left in the regular season, the Cleveland Guardians hold a one-game lead in the American League Central over the Chicago White Sox as they continue their push for the division title and a postseason berth when they face the Boston Red Sox on the road tonight. First pitch at 6:45. The Cincinnati Reds, eliminated from postseason contention in the National League last week, will play six straight on the road to finish the season. They play the first of three at the Atlanta Braves tonight. First pitch at 7:15. I'm Sean Gallagher.
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6: Heavy rain and flooding are the biggest concerns across New Mexico and the southern high plains. Tropical moisture and a strong upper-level system will produce numerous showers and thunderstorms, with the heaviest rain focused across central and eastern New Mexico. Flash flooding could become dangerous in some areas. Those storms will spread into Arizona, especially the eastern and northern parts of the state, where increasing moisture will bring more widespread showers and thunderstorms with heavy rain and localized flash flooding a possibility. Nevada will be much drier with sunshine and temperatures into the 90s. The Ohio Valley, Mid-Atlantic, and Appalachians will see showers and thunderstorms with locally heavy rain. The Midwest and Northeast remain cooler with temperatures staying in the 70s. Warm and humid throughout the South as the mercury reaches the low 90s. Mostly dry weather throughout California with temperatures in the 60s along the coast into the upper 80s inland. Central California will see temperatures top out in the low 90s. And there's a mix of sun and clouds throughout the Pacific Northwest and temperatures mainly in the 70s. That's your national forecast. I'm Tammy Trujillo.

0: is the Fox News Rundown. Now a look at sports.
1: The Tampa Bay Rays are the American League East champions. For the fifth time in their history, they take the division title, defeating the Yankees 6-1 Tuesday to also

0: country.
1: As part of the surrender, we technically own California. We're seeing if it's possible to just push it off into the sea.
2: I love the, you have to,
3: it's a visual too, though. You have to see like the old Civil War, you know, darkened orangey photos, you know, them retreating in the snow. But they, oh, Babylon Bee. They still do very, very funny stuff. 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It would have been the perfect funny ending to a very serious topic. Had technology worked and the president wants to call this super intelligence? 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All right, 51 minutes after the hour. I know news will work. Not one, not two, not three, but your top five stories are next. Leaders from all over the world are in New York for the United Nations General Assembly. The Iranian president may speak today. Rory's got the preview in less than 15 minutes as your morning show continues on this Wednesday, 23rd of September, 2026. Good morning.
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0: makes you think. 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
1: 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Along with Warner Wolf, I'm Stu Mahan, and we welcome you to a most unusual event. 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
2: Tonight's special event features two great athletes. In the blue corner, weighing 221 pounds, a former heavyweight champion of the world, the Dancing Destroyer, the King of Sting, the Count of Monte Cristo.
3: Yo, you think you got enough names?
4: 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Almost done.
2: The master of disaster, the one and only Apollo Creed. In the red corner, weighing an even 261 pounds, gold medalist and undefeated world amateur champion from the Soviet Union,
5: serious condition.
6: The men
7: have died. He dies.
8: Yes, that's a little of Rocky IV with Dolph Lundgren playing Drago. His book is now out, Fights Worth Fighting, Finding Strength in Struggle. And Dolph tells his story. But the first time, Dolph, you burst on the scene for All Americana was in Rocky IV. And that, of course, was the fight with Apollo Creed. Supposed to be an exhibition, but you took it serious, didn't you?
9: Well, my character took it seriously, yeah. Exactly. It was, you know, it was supposed to be an exhibition fight, and, you know, there's this kind of a bad blood between the characters in the press conference, and then, yeah, I think there's the plan from my side was to make an example of this guy, and I don't think Drago really wanted to kill him, but Sly wrote the script. That's what happened.
8: And was that your first big acting job?
9: Yeah, I did a small acting gig in a Bond movie by my girlfriend Grace Jones at the time. She was in the Bond movie, and I was just standing on the sidelines, and the director says, "Oh, you know, stunt guy so and so didn't show up, so You want to be in the movie? You can point a gun at Chris Walken, and you know." So I did, but my name appears like 2 minutes down in the credits, so I wouldn't have done much.
8: Right. So absolutely, but you were an athlete.
9: Yeah.
8: You were a fighter, Taekwondo, and a boxer.
9: Yes, I did karate. I was European karate champion, and I was a boxer as well. So that helped me a lot in the Rocky movie because you know you can only teach an actor so much. But the movement, body movement, especially if you're a big guy, it really has to be there. It has to be kind of innate it takes years to figure it out.
8: Did you guys have real, did it feel like a fight at times when they were taping this?
9: Yeah, it did.
8: And you're so much bigger, right?
9: I'm quite a bit bigger. And I think that was part of the story was, you know, the underdog. I mean, Rocky is the classic underdog. And I think that's why Rocky IV is yeah, people like it a lot because it is that kind of David and Goliath, you know, matchup.
8: So you wrote this book, but would your life have been different had you not gotten that role?
9: Well, I would have been a chemical engineer somewhere shaking test tubes. Or maybe I would have gotten in the movie business some other way. But I, you know, my dad was an engineer and my older brother's an engineer. And I didn't really want to do it, but it was a way for me to travel, and I wanted to come to America, and I couldn't afford it, to buy the tickets and everything. So I realized I could get scholarships to pay for it, and that's why I pursued it.
8: You went to Clemson?
9: Clemson, Washington State, and MIT.
8: Wow, and now you're an American citizen.
9: Yes, sir.
8: I want to get more of your story and where you came from, your origin story, what you overcame to get where you are today, because nothing's been easy. Dolph Lundgren's here. His book is now out. You got to grab it. Fights Worth Fighting, Finding Strength in Struggle. 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
11: Chinese President Xi Jinping will be in Washington, D.C. today as he kicks off his first visit to the nation's capital in a decade. Xi will meet with President Trump at the White House during his visit, where the two leaders are expected to discuss trade, AI, and rare earth minerals. Federal officials say the ICE officer who shot a Venezuelan man in Texas on Sunday was not wearing a body camera. Department of Homeland Security officials told NBC News the agent who shot 28-year-old Wilbur Perez had been issued a camera but wasn't wearing it. Local officials are demanding an investigation into the shooting. The Patriots Day Freedom Fest is being called off. The event was scheduled for September 26 in Morning View, Kentucky. The non-traditional music festival was supposed to feature a selection of Republican-leaning speakers, including Kid Rock and reality TV star Dog the Bounty Hunter. The festival reportedly sold only 6 VIP tickets. I'm Michael Kastner.
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13: 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A cool, damp start to the day with clouds in the forecast, light rain showers. Ending late afternoon, we'll see temperatures today in the mid-60s, breezy conditions at times. Cloudy tonight, chilly 51. Sunshine returns tomorrow, high tomorrow 67. Sunny skies Friday and 70. Richard DeWedding at the Weather Channel.
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23: A quiet residential neighborhood erupts in chaos. Carmine Galante, the feared boss of the Bonanno crime family, lies dead, his cigar still clutched between his teeth.
24: Masked men walked into Joe and Mary's luncheonette in Brooklyn today and gunned down Carmine Galante, a man believed to be the most powerful mafia chieftain in the country.
23: The execution sent shockwaves through the criminal underworld and set the stage for one of the most pivotal criminal cases in New York City history. From the minds behind the acclaimed television series comes Law and Order: Criminal Justice System. This isn't a scripted drama. These are real stories told by the people who have lived them.
25: My father should have been a dead man.
23: For decades, the mafia had New York City in a stranglehold, with law enforcement seemingly powerless to intervene. But the murder of Carmine Galante marked the beginning of the end. Discover how a group of young prosecutors took on the mafia, and with the help of law enforcement, brought down its most powerful figures. I'm Anasiga Nicolazzi, and from Wolf Entertainment and iHeart Podcasts, this is Law & Order: Criminal Justice System.
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0: Iran respond? I'm Dave Anthony, Fox News. We'll find out this morning when Iran's president speaks at the United Nations in New York, the day after President Trump, in his UN General Assembly address, threatened to annihilate Iran, though he did say he thinks they can work out a deal. Fox's Trey Yinks reports from Tel Aviv.
1: On the sidelines of the UN, President Trump met with Gulf leaders to discuss the war and the next steps forward. His top negotiators, Jared Kushner and Steve Witkoff, also meeting indirectly with the Iranian delegation for more than 3 hours. Witkoff said in a statement that they successfully completed a round of discussions that we hope will prove constructive and promising. The mediators will continue their work. Iran's foreign ministry spokesperson said this about the engagement.
2: This was not anything new. Earlier this week, the Islamic Republic of Iran had already stated its positions and views on various issues, including the Strait of Hormuz, regional security, and Iran's conditions for diplomacy.
0: Two other world leaders who met with President Trump at the UN yesterday will speak today. Venezuela's acting President Delcy Rodriguez and Ukraine's President Volodymyr Zelensky. Hours after Russia hit Ukraine's capital with another morning drone attack, killing two people in Kyiv. Russian attacks in other Ukrainian cities also did damage. China's leader is not going to the UN. Instead, Xi Jinping is going to go to Washington. President Trump will greet him when he lands at Joint Base Andrews later today ahead of talks tomorrow at the White House. Trade and tariffs and AI will be discussed as independent Senator Bernie Sanders pushes a bill to ban what's called super artificial intelligence, aiming to pause advanced AI development until there are guidelines.
3: The bill, provided to the Associated Press, would also create a federal agency to oversee advanced AI. It comes as some leaders in the AI industry have called on Congress to impose guardrails on the technology, and multiple employees at leading AI companies have endorsed the bill. President Trump has resisted calls for more government oversight of AI.
0: That's Tanya J. Bowers. 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
5: Staff with the Public Utilities Commission of Ohio have recommended denying administrative petitions from the city of Youngstown and the Ohio Consumers Council seeking expiration dates and mandatory refunds on emergency rate increases for SOBE Thermal Energy. State regulators argued that emergency rate hikes of 36% for cooling and 85% for heating are necessary to keep commercial boilers operational as the heating utility faces $2 million in outstanding financial obligations before winter. In downtown Columbus, the Franklin County Municipal Courthouse will close on Wednesday through Friday for emergency safety and building maintenance. All regular non-custody dockets for public services are suspended until next Monday, while in-custody arraignments proceed without public access to the gallery. In Cleveland, civic leaders cut the ribbon on the Mandel Community Trail, a $12 million all-purpose paved path along North Marginal Road. The 2.5-mile trail separates bicyclists and pedestrians from vehicular truck traffic between East 9th and East 55th Streets along the Lake Erie shoreline. In Lucas County, former attorney Matthew Exton was sentenced to up to 24 and a half years in prison for attempted murder and felonious assault. Prosecutors proved Exton attempted to fire a loaded handgun at his ex-wife inside a downtown Toledo restaurant before a heroic restaurant server tackled him when the mechanical safety failed to disengage properly, as intended by him. And at East Harbor State Park in Lakeside Marblehead, Governor Mike DeWine and First Lady Fran DeWine opened Ohio's 23rd Storybook Trail. The half-mile reading trail features child height storyboards from Dolly Parton's Imagination Library, which currently mails free monthly picture books to over 432,000 Ohio children between birth and age 5. I'm Travis.
4: Have you heard the news?
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4: At the UN General Assembly, Trump renames artificial intelligence.
6: Superintelligence-SI.
4: He says we're beating China.
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1: Chinese President Xi Jinping will be in Washington, D.C. today. She will meet with President Trump at the White House during his visit, where the two leaders are expected to discuss trade, AI, and rare earth minerals. The Department of Justice says President Trump has the authority to restrict major news organizations from accessing certain areas of the White House. The Trump administration contended in court filings Tuesday that access to the White House is a privilege rather than a constitutional right. President Trump has signed an agreement with Denmark and Greenland. Mitch McCann reports it bolsters the U.S. military and security presence on the island territory.
2: The agreement builds on actually an existing U.S.-Danish agreement from back in 1951. It allows the Americans to build two new military bases on the south of the island and one on the east coast of the island.
1: The agreement also includes a reaffirming of the sovereignty of Greenland. I'm Michael Kastner.
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5: The Giants are preparing Jameis Winston to be their starting QB, potentially for the rest of the season. Reports out that the knee injury suffered by Jackson Dart Monday night is worse than originally thought, and he could be out for the season. Baseball news, the Rays split two with the Yankees and clinched the American League East and home field advantage in the AL playoffs. And the Mets take the interim tag off Andy Green, naming him manager next season. The Red Sox do the same with Chad Tracy. I'm Matt McCoy.
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1: Hey, welcome back, everybody. Bottom of the hour. It's going to be great. We're bringing in the Latvia's foreign minister. She was with me on television yesterday. And if you think about Latvia, just think about it. It's a small, strong Baltic country in between Belarus, a vassal state of Russia, and Russia. They've knocked down at least six Russian drones already. The Italians are providing a lot of the drone defense. And when people talk about democracy and liberty, if you say that in Eastern Europe, they will know exactly what you're talking about. Because many of their, if they grew up, if they're in their 60s or 70s, they did it directly, if not their parents told them, about what life was like in the communist regime. And as we see it crop up in our politics today, it's because people blacked out about the whole Cold War, what it's about, why we won, why our system works. And these people are gaining ground because, you know, capitalism's hard. It's uneven. There's no guarantees. Sometimes there's no format. But the best thing you can do is hustle and appreciate your freedom and liberty and have the right to fail or in the process of succeeding. So when we come back, the Latvia foreign minister will be with us. And you're listening to the Brian Kilmeade Show on General Assembly Week here in New York City.
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4: The DOJ is claiming national security concerns give President Trump the authority to restrict news outlets from accessing certain areas of the White House. In a court filing yesterday, the Trump administration contended that access to the White House is a privilege rather than a constitutional right, despite First Amendment protections for the press. Chinese President Xi Jinping is on his way to Washington, D.C. for his first visit in a decade. President Trump is scheduled to meet with Xi at the White House during his visit. The two leaders are expected to discuss trade and AI during their second face-to-face meeting this year. Fresh off announcing a new single on Tuesday, Taylor Swift says she has even more music on the way. She revealed a deluxe version of her latest album will drop Friday. The Life of a Showgirl, The Encore, will feature four new songs, including the previously announced Patient Zero. I'm Michael Kast.
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0: karma, she will always, always find you. So it'll be interesting to see if Dart makes it back out onto the field this year or not.
1: That's fascinating. You know, the president, every time he appears with somebody, they're going to get bad luck. It's bad karma. Jackson Dart has had an incredible run. He played in just about every game, missed a couple of games last year, but he's been phenomenal. This is devastating for the Giants, no question. But I don't say give up on the season. I say you got to go out and get a J.J. McCarthy, somebody just rotting on somebody else's roster to back up Jameis Winston. 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
0: Iran remains defiant. I'm Lisa Brady, Fox News. President Masoud Pezeshkian telling the UN General Assembly peace will not come on the field of battle.
11: Iran cannot be made to surrender. Iran has never, ever been an aggressor, has never started a war, and has always shown her commitment to the negotiating table.
0: This despite Iran's continued support of terror proxies. Pezeshkian's speech a day after President Trump threatened possible annihilation in his address.
11: Iran must be understood by Mr. Trump and those who seek to bully us that we are ready for dialogue and diplomacy and negotiations without accepting the language of force.
0: U.S. and Iranian officials had indirect talks yesterday. Secretary of State Rubio calling it largely an exchange of ideas and messages and telling reporters the U.S. will continue to defend and hold the Strait of Hormuz open. Outside the U.N., a protest against the Iranian regime.
12: These are protesters from the largest Iranian opposition group, the National Council of Resistance of Iran. They've held 2 days of protest here. Thousands trying to get their message out, backing President Trump's tough stance. They say the goal should be to finally, after all these years, topple the theocratic Islamic revolutionaries that have crushed the Iranian people.
0: Fox's Eric Shawn. Later today, President Trump plans to do something rare, personally greet a foreign leader arriving at Joint Base Andrews for a state visit, China's President Xi. But their summit could get testy.
13: The biggest sore spot in this town for Republicans, typically aligned with President Trump on foreign policy, is that China has reportedly been helping Iran with some intel, providing intel that Iran wouldn't otherwise have, that has been used to attack American interests with deadly results near Iran.
0: Fox's Peter Ducey at the White House. 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
14: Ohio State University reported a record autumn enrollment of 86,183 students across all campuses, marking a 1.4% year-over-year increase. University officials highlighted first-year student retention climbing past 93% at the Columbus campus, along with a 26% spike in online enrollment to over 400,000 enrolled students across various degree programs. In Cuyahoga County, the Northeast Ohio Regional Sewer District previewed plans for a $31 million restoration project to dismantle the failing Horseshoe Lake Dam in Shaker Heights. Regulators plan to restore the natural flow of Doan Brook and construct new recreational trails and open park space across Horseshoe Park following an upcoming Ohio EPA public hearing. In Columbus, longtime homeowners along Buena Vista Avenue in Prairie Township are contesting an Ohio health petition to rezone three residential lots into a surface parking lot for a $16 million cancer center expansion near Doctors Hospital, citing neighborhood traffic, commercial lighting, and declining property value concerns. In Columbiana County, 36-year-old Jesse Lee of Wellsville pleaded guilty in common pleas court to second-degree abduction, felonious assault, and grand theft of a motor vehicle. Prosecutors stated Lee held a knife to his ex-girlfriend's neck and stole her vehicle before law enforcement officers tracked the car northbound via built-in OnStar telemetry into Huron County. And in Groveport, police are searching for an unidentified hit-and-run driver who plowed through an entrance fence at Groveport Cemetery over the weekend, tearing down interior fencing and knocking over historic markers. Public works crews repaired and cleaned damaged historic headstones as investigators review neighborhood doorbell camera footage and collect car debris left at the scene by the fleeing vehicle. I'm Travis.
10: Have you heard the news?
15: Super as opposed to artificial.
10: At the UN General Assembly, Trump renames artificial intelligence.
15: Superintelligence-SI.
10: He says we're beating China.
15: We're going to keep it that way.
10: Check in often.
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4: To rebuild Gaza. I'm Lisa Brady, Fox News. President Trump's Board of Peace rolling out a blueprint for more than 60 projects focused on infrastructure, education, and health.
5: Members of the Board of Peace, created by a U.S. brokered ceasefire between Israel and Hamas, say the need in Gaza is immense, with damage estimated at tens of billions of dollars.
6: If we didn't stay with it, it would have just reverted back to the old way. And I think we would have seen the exact same cycle of violence and hatred and horror that we've seen for 20 years.
5: Jared Kushner joining other members of the board at the United Nations, unveiling a nearly $2.5 billion plan over the next 6 months to begin reconstruction and set up a government in Gaza.
4: Fox's Jared Halpern at the White House. The broader peace plan is supposed to include Hamas disarming and Israel withdrawing. Iran's president says peace will not come on the field of battle, that his country is a victim, not an aggressor, and that they won't be bullied.
7: We will never bow our head or bend at the knee.
4: President Masoud Pezeshkian's defiant speech to the UN General Assembly coming a day after President Trump warned of possible annihilation. U.S. and Iranian officials, though, holding several hours of indirect talks yesterday. The FBI investigating a breach claimed by a hacking group.
8: According to Reuters, their reporter chatted with a member of the hacking group who claimed that the Shiny Hunters group stole data that included personal information relating to, quote, almost all FBI agents and those who filed an application with the Bureau. This means recruits and potential future agents.
4: Fox's David Spunt, the FBI telling Fox News it's aware of claims regarding unauthorized activity on its jobs website. A new sentence for Harvey Weinstein, 15 years in prison for the sexual assault of a one-time TV production assistant. He was retried in New York after the original conviction was tossed out in that case. 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
10: Staff with the Public Utilities Commission of Ohio have recommended denying administrative petitions from the city of Youngstown and the Ohio Consumers Council seeking expiration dates and mandatory refunds on emergency rate increases for SOBE Thermal Energy. State regulators argued that emergency rate hikes of 36% for cooling and 85% for heating are necessary to keep commercial boilers operational, as the heating utility faces $2 million in outstanding financial obligations before winter. In downtown Columbus, the Franklin County Municipal Courthouse will close on Wednesday through Friday for emergency safety and building maintenance. All regular non-custody dockets for public services are suspended until next Monday, while in-custody arraignments proceed without public access to the gallery. In Cleveland, civic leaders cut the ribbon on the Mandel Community Trail, a $12 million all-purpose paved path along North Marginal Road. The 2.5-mile trail separates bicyclists and pedestrians from vehicular truck traffic between East 9th and East 55th Streets along the Lake Erie shoreline. In Lucas County, former attorney Matthew Exton was sentenced to up to 24.5 years in prison for attempted murder and felonious assault. Prosecutors proved Exton attempted to fire a loaded handgun at his ex-wife inside a downtown Toledo restaurant before a heroic restaurant server tackled him when the mechanical safety failed to disengage properly, as intended by him. And at East Harbor State Park in Lakeside Marblehead, Governor Mike DeWine and First Lady Fran DeWine opened Ohio's 23rd Storybook Trail. The half-mile reading trail features child height storyboards from Dolly Parton's Imagination Library, which currently mails free monthly picture books to over 432,000 Ohio children between birth and age 5. I'm Travis.
11: Have you heard the news?
12: Super as opposed to artificial.
11: At the UN General Assembly, Trump renames artificial intelligence.
12: Superintelligence-SI.
11: He says we're beating China.
12: We're going to keep it that way.
11: Check in often.
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4: A plan to rebuild Gaza. I'm Lisa Brady, Fox News. President Trump's Board of Peace rolling out a blueprint for more than 60 projects focused on infrastructure, education, and health.
5: Members of the Board of Peace, created by a U.S. brokered ceasefire between Israel and Hamas, say the need in Gaza is immense, with damage estimated at tens of billions of dollars.
6: If we didn't stay with it, it would have just reverted back to the old way. And I think we would have seen the exact same cycle of violence and hatred and horror that we've seen for 20 years.
5: Jared Kushner joining other members of the board at the United Nations, unveiling a nearly $2.5 billion plan over the next 6 months to begin reconstruction and set up a government in Gaza.
4: Fox's Jared Halpern at the White House. The broader peace plan is supposed to include Hamas disarming and Israel withdrawing. Iran's president says peace will not come on the field of battle, that his country is a victim, not an aggressor, and that they won't be bullied.
7: We will never bow our head or bend at the knee.
4: President Masoud Pezeshkian's defiant speech to the UN General Assembly coming a day after President Trump warned of possible annihilation. U.S. and Iranian officials, though, holding several hours of indirect talks yesterday. The FBI investigating a breach claimed by a hacking group.
8: According to Reuters, their reporter chatted with a member of the hacking group who claimed that the Shiny Hunters group stole data that included personal information relating to, quote, almost all FBI agents and those who filed an application with the Bureau. This means recruits and potential future agents.
4: Fox's David Spunt, the FBI telling Fox News it's aware of claims regarding unauthorized activity on its jobs website. A new sentence for Harvey Weinstein, 15 years in prison for the sexual assault of a one-time TV production assistant. He was retried in New York after the original conviction was tossed out in that case. 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
10: Ohio State University reported a record autumn enrollment of 86,183 students across all campuses, marking a 1.4% year-over-year increase. University officials highlighted first-year student retention climbing past 93% at the Columbus campus, along with a 26% spike in online enrollment to over 400,000 enrolled students across various degree programs. In Cuyahoga County, the Northeast Ohio Regional Sewer District previewed plans for a $31 million restoration project to dismantle the failing Horseshoe Lake Dam in Shaker Heights. Regulators plan to restore the natural flow of Doan Brook and construct new recreational trails and open park space across Horseshoe Park following an upcoming Ohio EPA public hearing. In Columbus, longtime homeowners along Buena Vista Avenue in Prairie Township are contesting an Ohio health petition to rezone three residential lots into a surface parking lot for a $16 million cancer center expansion near Doctors Hospital, citing neighborhood traffic, commercial lighting, and declining property value concerns. In Columbiana County, 36-year-old Jesse Lee of Wellsville pleaded guilty in common pleas court to second-degree abduction, felonious assault, and grand theft of a motor vehicle. Prosecutors stated Lee held a knife to his ex-girlfriend's neck and stole her vehicle before law enforcement officers tracked the car northbound via built-in OnStar telemetry into Huron County. And in Groveport, police are searching for an unidentified hit-and-run driver who plowed through an entrance fence at Groveport Cemetery over the weekend, tearing down interior fencing and knocking over historic markers. Public Works crews repaired and cleaned damaged historic headstones as investigators review neighborhood doorbell camera footage and collect car debris left at the scene by the fleeing vehicle. I'm Travis.
11: Have you heard the news?
12: Super as opposed to artificial.
11: At the UN General Assembly, Trump renames artificial intelligence.
12: Superintelligence-SI.
11: He says we're beating China.
12: We're going to keep it that way.
11: Check in often.
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3: A call to action against Russia. I'm Lisa Brady, Fox News. Ukraine's president urging world leaders to keep choking Russia's revenues by limiting trade.
4: When someone gives Russia more money through trade, they give this war more time.
3: President Zelensky met yesterday with President Trump and is signaling he'd be open to a trilateral meeting with Russia's leader. Earlier, Secretary of State Marco Rubio suggesting a possible ceasefire for energy targets could lead to more.
5: It doesn't end the war, but it does deal with something, and maybe it can serve as the baseline or a platform for a broader agreement.
3: But he also says that war will end with a negotiated agreement, not on the battlefield. Rubio meeting with Russia's foreign minister today and telling reporters President Trump has invited President Putin to the G20 summit set for December in Miami. Democrats want President Trump to make a stand as he welcomes China's President Xi.
6: We are calling on Trump to stand up for the nation's security by once and for all blocking China's access to our AI chips and manufacturing equipment.
3: Senate Minority Leader Chuck Schumer ahead of a White House summit for Xi. President Trump has said the U.S. must win the AI race with China. Several tech executives are expected to attend a state dinner tomorrow after recent warnings about the pace of advanced AI development. Maryland's Democratic Governor Wes Moore signing an executive order for new rules on developing data centers, including a task force to study issues including grid protection and environmental effects.
7: Also critical, according to the governor, is the voices of the neighborhoods affected.
8: They deserve a real say in what happens in their communities, and truthfully, that is just common sense.
7: Governor Moore's order will also set up a data center dashboard as a record of what facilities are being developed, as well as projected power demands and water usage.
3: Fox's Grinnell Scott. 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
9: This is 640 WHLO.
10: Staff with the Public Utilities Commission of Ohio have recommended denying administrative petitions from the city of Youngstown and the Ohio Consumers Council seeking expiration dates and mandatory refunds on emergency rate increases for SOBE Thermal Energy. State regulators argued that emergency rate hikes of 36% for cooling and 85% for heating are necessary to keep commercial boilers operational, as the heating utility faces $2 million in outstanding financial obligations before winter. In downtown Columbus, the Franklin County Municipal Courthouse will close on Wednesday through Friday for emergency safety and building maintenance. All regular non-custody dockets for public services are suspended until next Monday, while in-custody arraignments proceed without public access to the gallery. In Cleveland, civic leaders cut the ribbon on the Mandel Community Trail, a $12 million all-purpose paved path along North Marginal Road. The 2.5-mile trail separates bicyclists and pedestrians from vehicular truck traffic between East 9th and East 55th Streets along the Lake Erie shoreline. In Lucas County, former attorney Matthew Exton was sentenced to up to 24.5 years in prison for attempted murder and felonious assault. Prosecutors proved Exton attempted to fire a loaded handgun at his ex-wife inside a downtown Toledo restaurant before a heroic restaurant server tackled him when the mechanical safety failed to disengage properly, as intended by him. And at East Harbor State Park in Lakeside Marblehead, Governor Mike DeWine and First Lady Fran DeWine opened Ohio's 23rd Storybook Trail. The half-mile reading trail features child-height storyboards from Dolly Parton's Imagination Library, which currently mails free monthly picture books to over 432,000 Ohio children between birth and age 5. I'm Travis Lane.
9: Have you heard the news?
11: Super as opposed to artificial.
9: At the UN General Assembly, Trump renames artificial intelligence.
11: Superintelligence-SI.
9: He says we're beating China.
11: We're going to keep it that way.
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12: 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I'm Lisa Brady, Fox News. Ukraine's president urging world leaders to keep

0: choking Russia's revenues by limiting trade.
1: When someone gives Russia more money through trade, they give this war more time.
0: President Zelensky met yesterday with President Trump and is signaling he'd be open to a trilateral meeting with Russia's leader. Earlier, Secretary of State Marco Rubio suggesting a possible ceasefire for energy targets could lead to more.
2: It doesn't end the war, but it does deal with something, and maybe it can serve as the baseline or a platform for a broader agreement.
0: But he also says that war will end with a negotiated agreement, not on the battlefield. Rubio meeting with Russia's foreign minister today and telling reporters President Trump has invited President Putin to the G20 summit set for December in Miami. Democrats want President Trump to make a stand as he welcomes China's President Xi.
3: We are calling on Trump to stand up for the nation's security by once and for all blocking China's access to our AI chips and manufacturing equipment.
0: Senate Minority Leader Chuck Schumer ahead of a White House summit for Xi. President Trump has said the U.S. must win the AI race with China. Several tech executives are expected to attend a state dinner tomorrow after recent warnings about the pace of advanced AI development. Maryland's Democratic Governor Wes Moore signing an executive order for new rules on developing data centers, including a task force to study issues including grid protection and environmental effects.
4: Also critical, according to the governor, is the voices of the neighborhoods affected.
5: They deserve a real say in what happens in their communities, and truthfully, that is just common sense.
4: Governor Moore's order will also set up a data center dashboard as a record of what facilities are being developed, as well as projected power demands and water usage.
0: Fox's Gernot Scott. 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
7: A man accused in a toddler's death made his initial court date in Cuyahoga County Common Pleas Court today. Carmen Angelo with the detail.
8: Warren Jenkins of East Cleveland arraigned on charges including involuntary manslaughter and reckless homicide in connection with the August death of 3-year-old DeAndre Smith. Jenkins is accused of leaving a loaded handgun on a lounge chair at a home on Sylvanhurst Road in Cleveland Heights where the toddler picked it up and shot himself August 11th. Smith died 2 days later at Rainbow Babies and Children's Hospital. The 19-year-old Jenkins pleaded not guilty to all charges against him. Bond set at $500,000. I'm Carmen Angelo.
7: In the meantime, recent storms have brought heavy rain to the state of Ohio, leading to flood damage in different parts of the state.
9: Governor Mike DeWine on Tuesday declared a state of emergency in 19 Ohio counties with the proclamation he signed directing state departments and agencies to lend services, equipment, supplies, and personnel as necessary to assist in the ongoing cleanup. DeWine earlier in the day had met with local officials, first responders, and residents in Vinton County, which saw significant flooding. Along with Vinton County, Athens, Claremont, Gallia, Greene, Highland, Jackson, Logan, Meigs, Mercer, Montgomery, Morgan, Muskegon, Perry, Pickaway, Pike, Preble, Ross, and Van Wert counties included in the state of emergency. I'm Sean Gallagher.
7: And finally, a man convicted of a hit and run involving a horse-drawn buggy in Williams County is heading to prison. Prosecutors say that Michael Killian was behind the wheel of a pickup truck last year when he hit the buggy in Center Township and then fled the scene from the accident. A woman and her two young children had suffered serious injuries in the accident. Killian has pleaded guilty to felony charges and has been sentenced to nearly 4 years in prison. I'm Brady Hopkins.
6: Have you heard the news?
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0: the affordability concern heading into the midterms.
1: Michigan families are struggling with the price of everyday life. Groceries cost too much. We have to bring prices down. The war with Iran needs to end, and end quickly.
0: That's a new ad from Republican Mike Rogers facing progressive Democrat Abdullah Sayed in the Michigan Senate race. House Republican Conference Chair Lisa McClain tells Fox there's agreement on ending the conflict as soon as possible.
2: I shop at the same grocery stores and fill my tank up at the same gas stations everyone else does. But what we also have to make sure is the number one sponsor of terror does not have a nuclear weapon, and they also that Iran does not hold the world's energy hostage.
0: No word of any breakthroughs after several hours of indirect talks between U.S. and Iranian officials yesterday. President Trump giving a lavish welcome to China's President Xi, who begins a White House visit tonight.
3: Trade and AI will dominate the talks, but not everyone is excited about the visit. China has been accused of sharing targeting information with Iran to kill American troops.
0: Fox's Lucas Tomlinson at the White House. 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
5: A man charged in the fatal shooting of a boy in Cincinnati's Wind Hills neighborhood is being sentenced to serve 23 to 28 years in prison after pleading guilty to charges of involuntary manslaughter and felonious assault. 12-year-old Nehemiah McMillan was fatally shot July 13th of last year. Darius McGrew shot the boy while McMillan was inside his stolen car. State lawmakers are considering a bill that would reimburse electric customers when the power is out for an extended period of time. The bill is titled the Power Outage Relief Act.
6: We're targeting these outages that are abnormal.
5: Ohio State Representative Tristan Rader of Lakewood tells WKYC-TV that if a utility company is not delivering reliable power, then you should not have to pay that month's electricity. Under the proposal, credits on electric bills would begin starting at 16 hours without power. It would also allow for reimbursement to customers for lost food or medicines as a result of the outage. In the meantime, the attorney for the man charged in the stabbing of Gibsonburg police officer Maria Kisha is withdrawing his client's request for a competency hearing. Scott Dodd Jr. reportedly stabbed Kisha on August 26th as she tried to remove him from a Union Bank branch where he was allegedly trespassing. Dodd is charged with felonious assault and has pleaded not guilty by reason of insanity. Dodd's attorney says he believes his client is competent to stand trial. And a Lionel Richie concert in Columbus is now canceled for the second time this year. A spokesperson for the four-time Grammy winner singer says the October 2nd performance at the Schottenstein Center is not happening due to Richie's health complications. The 77-year-old singer is taking time off after undergoing a procedure for atrial fibrillation, according to USA Today. The October concert in Columbus was a makeup date scheduled after a June show was canceled as well. I'm Brady Hopkins.
4: Have you heard the news?
7: Super as opposed to artificial.
4: At the UN General Assembly, Trump renames artificial intelligence.
7: Superintelligence-SI.
4: He says we're beating China.
7: We're going to keep it that way.
4: Check in often.
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22: Iran responds. I'm Lisa Lacera, Fox News. Iran's president addresses the UN General Assembly.
23: Iran's president says his country is not a terror state, but a victim.
24: Our innocent people have been the targets of cowardly attacks and aggressions imposed upon our country. And we defended ourselves with utmost strength.
23: Masoud Pezeshkian addressing world leaders at the UN a day after President Trump says he has a big decision to make between making a deal with Iran or annihilating the Islamic State. Despite the heated rhetoric, Special Envoy Steve Witkoff says negotiators did meet with mediators for several hours Tuesday.
22: Fox's Jared Halpern at the White House. The U.S. delegation walked out during the speech. Nearly $2.5 billion to rebuild Gaza. That's the proposal from President Trump's Board of Peace.
25: Currently, I think the goal is very, very clear. We want to have a Gaza Strip that could thrive and reach its full potential. In order for that to happen, it must be fully demilitarized.
22: Board of Peace member Jared Kushner at the UN. The plan would start reconstruction and set up a government in Gaza over the next 6 months. A stark warning about artificial intelligence at the UN.
26: One path leads to a world where power is concentrated, decisions are opaque, and people feel that the most important technology of their lifetime is something being done to them. The other path leads to a world where AI works for people, because people, through democratic institutions, help decide how it should develop and guide it.
22: OpenAI CEO Sam Altman, the CEO of Anthropic, said AI could be a risk to humanity. Yesterday, President Trump again brushed off concerns about AI, saying it should be embraced and even suggested calling it super intelligence. China's President Xi Jinping has arrived in Washington for talks with President Trump. A state dinner is planned for tomorrow night. 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
1: Former NFL receiver Antonio Brown plans to accept a plea deal on an attempted murder charge in Miami where he could avoid prison time.
2: Brown is scheduled to appear in court next week to make the deal official. In a statement, defense attorney Mark Eglar said it was, quote, an offer he couldn't refuse. The 38-year-old is accused of grabbing a handgun from a security staffer after a celebrity boxing match in Miami last year and firing two shots at a man he had gotten into a fist fight with earlier. He could have faced up to 30 years in prison if convicted. The 9-time Pro Bowler spent 12 years in the NFL, playing most of his career with the Pittsburgh Steelers. Tony Genualdo, Fox News.
1: Harvey Weinstein sentenced to 15 years in prison for the sexual assault of a woman in New York in 2006. The conviction for the assault of Miriam Halley comes more than 6 years after he was first convicted and sentenced in 2020. New York's highest court erased that conviction in 2024 and ordered a new trial where he was convicted. A voter protection campaign kicking off in California.
3: A statewide grassroots campaign called Can't Stop California is bringing together election officials, community leaders, and lawmakers like State Assembly member Isaac Bryan.
4: We're fighting to turn out the vote. We're fighting to make sure every ballot is counted. That is what we do in California. We believe democracy thrives when everybody can participate.
3: The group says its focus is to mobilize Californians to stop interference and ensure that elections in the state remain accessible and secure. It comes just days after California Democratic Governor Gavin Newsom signed 13 election security bills aimed at protecting the state's voting systems and expanding voter access in the run-up to the November midterms.
1: Fox's Tanya J. Powers. Forecasters warn Hurricane Polo will skirt the Pacific coast of Mexico and could bring mudslides and life-threatening flooding. The Category 4 storm is not expected to make landfall. And tropical storm Nolo has formed in the Pacific. Forecasters warn it could impact Hawaii. I'm Lee Silvestre. This is Fox News.
5: Have you heard the news? 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